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2: This is Ed Gray. Allowing kids the freedom to ask questions is important. In his book, Trusting What You're Told, Paul L. Harris argues that much of what we've assumed about our kids' early learning may be misguided. Harris believes it woefully underestimates the importance of dialogue in young kids' lives. Conversation and question asking allows young children to grasp highly abstract concepts from religion to history at an early age. If you want your kids to gain a competitive advantage, allow them the freedom to ask questions. And if you don't know the answers, tell them, let's go to the internet and find the answer. I'm Ed Gray, author of the book 40 Days to a Life of Gold. Plant today's thought in the garden of your mind and let your consciousness grow with it.

0: I've never done this. This is fun. This is almost like preaching. You know what I'm saying? Number five. Hey, this is Dr. Mark Whitlock with Get Right with God. Today, let's talk about getting right by being faithful in marriage. The Bible says in Hebrews chapter 13, verse 4, marriage is honorable in all, and the bed undefiled. By whoremongers and adulterers, God will judge. Being faithful in marriage is avoiding compromising situations, such as having an intimate one-on-one time with friends of the opposite sex. Being faithful in marriage is making time for your spouse daily, discussing your life, feelings, decisions, and regular date nights together to remain romantic and connected. Being faithful in marriage is being open and honest and giving and transparent with your emotions with your spouse, as this creates a foundation for trust and loyalty. 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View your spouse as your partner, not your competitor. Avoiding sharing sensitive marital secrets with people outside of the marriage. Stick with your boo so you won't have a boo-boo situation. I'm Mark Whitlock with Get Right with God. Please email me for prayer at markewhitlockjr@gmail.com.
1: 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Oh, come on. Rejoice.

0: Hi, family. It's Mike Chandler, and you know I love sharing God's words with you. And when you go to the Bible and you just pattern your life after the scriptures, you just can't go wrong. And this scripture is going to encourage you and help you throughout your day. It comes from Psalms 1:1, and it encourages us to keep in touch with God. And this is what it says. It says, blessed, happy, fortunate, prosperous, and enviable is the man who walks and lives not in the counsel of the ungodly, following their advice, their plans and purpose, but his delight and desire is in the law of the Lord. And on his law, the precepts, the instructions, the teachings of God, he habitually meditates, ponders, and studies by day and by night. Psalms 1:1. Listen, I want to encourage you today to keep in touch with God. Stay tuned to his voice. Now, you may have a plan for the day, but God may lead you in a totally different direction if you're sensitive to the Holy Ghost. Be brave enough to flow with what you feel in your heart God wants you to do. That's what I encourage you to do today. So today is going to be a good day. Listen for the voice of God to lead you. Be determined to walk in the Spirit and stay in the flow of God's leading today. That's the word for today. Psalms 1:1. I am Mike Chandler. Go out and take on the day.
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real quick. Grab somebody by the right hand. Get them by the hand. Get them by the hand. Tell them, neighbor, I got something to tell you. I look like I look tonight, but that ain't what I always look like. Tell them, if it had not been for the Lord on my side, where would I be? Now tell them, my soul looks back in wonder.

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Musical Soul Food Gospel is now on Alexa. It's easy. Just say, Alexa, play Musical Soul Food. From classic gospel hits to today's inspiring voices, you'll hear music that uplifts, encourages, and inspires anytime, right in your own home. Say it today. Alexa, play Musical Soul.

Hey, this is Dr. Mark Whitlock with Get Right with God. Today, let's talk about getting right with God by living right. The Bible says in

Procrastination? Don't let that window of opportunity close. This is April for Focus on Women. Unfortunately, over the past few years, I've been to way too many funerals. It seems that too often someone is falling victim to an unexpected death. What's been most troubling is that in many of the occasions, the individual has been on my mind, but I failed to make time to give him or her a call just to say hey. Well, I'm here to state, don't procrastinate. Make time for loved ones and reach out when they come to mind. We are all extremely

0: busy between trying to be the superwoman at work, keeping our household running, checking homework, or working towards that college degree, we have endless tasks on our to-do list. But what good is that to-do list if we fail to nurture the relationships that made us who we are? In the big scheme of things, taking a few minutes out of your day to call that auntie who talks way too much, or stop by that relative's house just to say, "How you doing?" is not going to keep you from accomplishing your goals. In fact, it will probably help, as you'll receive some unexpected support and wisdom. So don't let the window of opportunity close on your relationships. A simple call to say hey or a handwritten note dropped in the mail will ensure you don't miss the chance to tell someone you care. For Focus on Women, this is April Anderson. Make sure that window stays open and stay dynamic.
1: 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Let's talk today about getting right by raising up your child. The Bible says in Proverbs chapter 22, verse 6, train up a child in the way he should go, and when he gets old, he will not depart from it. Frederick Douglass said, it's better you raise the child than the police having to discipline your child. Raising up a child is setting the primary example of God's love, demonstrating forgiveness and generosity, trust and obedience within daily life. 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Finally, raising up a child means incorporating regular family meetings, family dinners, family outings, family Bible study and prayer, teaching a child to rely on God. This is Dr. Mark Whitlock with Get Right with God. 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
17: A better life with Dr. Sanjay Gupta.
18: For decades, the prevailing wisdom for someone who's had a heart attack has been to put them on beta blockers for the rest of their life. But new research suggests that might not be necessary, and that the benefits of these medications probably taper off after a year or two. On the whole, and for the average person, beta blockers are very safe and very effective. But, as with any medication, they can come with a cost. A financial one, and also potential side effects. We're talking about things like fatigue, dizziness, dry mouth, dry eyes. I want to be clear when I say that you absolutely should talk to your doctor before starting or stopping any medication. Point is, if you're years out from a heart attack and you're in otherwise good health, you might want to ask your doctor about discontinuing beta blockers. You'll want to, of course, keep up a healthy lifestyle, diet, exercise, and sleep. I'm Dr. Sanjay Gupta, helping you live a better life.
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1: It's time for a Power Minute.
2: This is Ed Gray. Do you have problems? Even the most together people have storms to face. In fact, the people who are winning the most in life often have the biggest challenges in front of them. The people who win the most are often the biggest risk takers. Problems are the weights the universe uses to help you exercise your soul. Think about it. If you went to the gym and worked out and used light weights, what would happen? Not much. Your muscles would not grow and expand because they weren't given enough resistance. Likewise, if you go through life without any problems, you'll never have the opportunity to work out your soul. The next time you're faced with a problem, tell yourself, this is just a spiritual workout. Work through it, and it will make you a bigger person. I'm Ed Gray, author of the book, 40 Days to a Life of Gold. Elevate your thoughts and rise.
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16: For years, we've been talking about both the positive and negative effects of being on social media. And I would say, by and large, for older adults, social media is net positive. Not all positive, but net positive. Helps them keep in touch with friends and stay social. But for younger people, social media use, especially heavy use, tends to be net negative. In fact, according to this year's World Happiness Report, youth who use social media more than 5 hours a day reported a lower level of well-being. And researchers who study this sort of thing found that many teens wish these platforms didn't even exist, and yet they can't seem to stop using them. Experts we talked to largely suggested two things. Ideally, along with your friend group, take some time offline. Also, try to recurate your algorithm so it shows you posts that'll make you feel good. I'm Dr. Sanjay Gupta, helping you live a better life.
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heathen nation that would have the people of God under suppression. In Babylon, there were territorial demons, spirits of bondage. Oh, but God would take the heat out the fire. He would calm down the lion in the lion den. And I come to encourage you under the sound of my voice, Babylon.

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Y'all want to go? Come on. I don't see those shoulders moving. Y'all got to give me some shoulders here.

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2: This is Ed Grine. I'm in the studio with Mike Howard, our Power Person of the Month. Mike is a motivational speaker and author of the book, From Ordinary to Extraordinary. Mike, in your book, you talk about having a flight plan for success. Tell us more about that.
3: If you want to go somewhere in life, there's always someone who can show you how to get there. Find mentors and develop relationships with people who have achieved the level of success that you are seeking. Talk to them and learn about their setbacks and comebacks. Make a wish list of 10 people you can meet who can give you information that will benefit your life. Invite them out for coffee, lunch, or dinner. And oh yes, pick up the check.
2: That was Mike Howard, author of the book From Ordinary to Extraordinary. I'm Ed Grine.

0: Hey, this is Dr. Mark Whitlock with Get Right with God. Please email. It's number 8. Hey, this is Dr. Mark Whitlock with Get Right with God. Today, let's talk about getting right by growing in faith. The Bible says in Romans chapter 10, verse 17, so then faith comes by hearing, and hearing by the word of God. Did you know that sometimes to grow in faith, we need to read the Bible out loud to hear God's word? Growing in faith is applying scriptures you hear to your daily life. Growing in faith requires blocking out all the negative noise surrounding you to experience the freedom from fear by hearing God's word. Finally, growing in faith requires setting aside time for prayer, amen, meditation, and praise, which brings focus back to God's strength rather than personal limitations in the things that block your blessing. Listen, I'm Mark Whitlock with Getting Right with God. 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

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Getting right with God by caring for others. Caring for others is when Christians offer support, empathy, and care to those in need. They're mirroring God's own loving character, which is described as a helper and caregiver. Caring for others is an act of service that requires sacrifice of personal time, comfort, or resources, which God values as worship. Caring for others is a commandment from God that reflects the gratitude for God's grace, love, demonstrating a mature faith in action. Caring for others strengthens the community of believers, it builds churches, reduces crime, and it is a way to show God's love in action rather than words. Getting right with God by caring for others. This is Dr. Mark Whitlock, Jr.

of death, I will fear no evil. For thou art with me, your rod and your staff comforts me. We have a great shepherd that promised to never leave us, neither forsake us. He will always be on your side. 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It doesn't matter your situation. 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
2: Be uplifting. Ecclesiastes, the 7th chapter, verse number 20 says, there is, this is God talking in the Old Testament, there is not a righteous person on earth that does good and never sin. I'm going to let that soak in. Because I come to realize that a lot of individuals are teaching, preaching, trying to be inspirational without the Bible. And when you're preaching, what is it that you are preaching and teaching? Because the Bible is very clear on any situation and problem that you may have. It not only makes us aware that the problem that you are going through is not new, it also lets you know that the answer to that problem has already been given. There is nothing that you and I can come up with from the day we're born to the day we transition that is not in this word. Ecclesiastes says in the Old Testament, there is no one that is perfect. There is no one that has not sinned. And when you go into the New Testament, Luke 18 lets us know, Jesus, you're good. And Jesus said, why call me good? There is none good except one, and that is God.
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To receive a written Get Right with God message, please email me at markewhitlockjr@gmail.com. 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Self-confidence comes from knowing you are a loved child of God, not from selfish achievements, which honors yourself instead of honoring the one who created you. Self-confidence trusts God to fight your battles. Self-confidence is when you exhibit a peaceful confidence that testifies that God is your rock and your savior. God's sovereignty is real yesterday, today, and tomorrow. You are a child of God. This is Dr. Mark Whitlock, Jr. This is Dr. Mark Whitlock, Jr. with a minute of how to get right with God. To receive a written Get Right with God message, please email me at markewhitlockjr@gmail.com. Today, let's talk about getting right with God through good character and honesty. Having a good character and honesty is more valuable than silver or gold. Having good character and honesty pleases God because it reflects God's righteousness, aligns with God's truth, and builds trust in God. Good character and honesty is when you mirror the image of God. God delights in people who are trustworthy and honest. Good character and honesty is an act of worship, trust, proving faith in Him rather than relying on deception to solve problems. Good character and honesty is a godly character that sets individuals apart as examples of faith, letting their light shine to glorify God. Let's get right with God with good character and honesty. I'm Dr. Mark Whitlock, Jr.

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1: Yes, I wanted to shout out for my church, New Covenant Church of the Lord Jesus Christ. It's on 19th and Nelson with Apostle Robert L. Lewis and First Lady Teresa Lewis. You be blessed and thank you for your work and for your time and all the good things that you do. Thanks. Bye-bye.
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13: A Better Life with Dr. Sanjay Gupta.
14: A colleague of mine went to a meeting of the primetime seniors the other week. There are programs like this all over the country for people in their 60s, 70s, 80s, and beyond to stay active. It's not just something to keep older folks busy. It helps to keep their bodies in shape and their brains sharp. Showing up with a good attitude is a must, and research shows that having the right mindset actually does lead to better physical aging. So if you need some suggestions to boost your positivity, experts we talked to recommended focusing on goals, which can boost your confidence. Practice gratitude, they said. One of the seniors my colleague met told her that just waking up in the morning is, quote, better than the alternative. That's true. Focus on the things you can control. Diet and exercise, and very importantly, surround yourself with positive people, because that can be contagious. I'm Dr. Sanjay Gupta, helping you live a better life.
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0: This is Dr. Mark Whitlock, JR, with a minute of how to get right with God. To receive a written Get Right with God message, please email me at markewhitlockjr@gmail.com. Today, let's talk about getting right by adaptability and growth. Getting right with God by adaptability and growth pleases God by demonstrating trust in His sovereignty, maturity in His faith, and willingness to be transformed into God's likeness. Paul said, be not conformed to this world, but be transformed by the renewing of your mind. Adaptability and growth moves Christians from a childlike state to a mature state, a mature steward who can handle great responsibilities, blessings, and spiritual challenges. Adaptability and growth is achieved by changing and growing. Believers mirror the dynamic nature of God, becoming more like Him and fulfilling their purpose in different, ever-changing circumstances. We can do all things through Christ Jesus who strengthens us. Let's get right with God by adaptability and growth. I'm Dr. Mark Whitlock, JR.
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1: I send this song out to those struggling with low self-esteem, especially to those absentee fathers. 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I came to remind you, there is a king in you.

my inner king, and I came to help you find your inner king. You were born to rule, and you need to know that there is a king. I know that some of you have been molested. I know that some of you

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Yeah.

0: and graces. Controlling anger is viewed by many as a mark of strength and wisdom, considered better than being mighty. Controlling anger helps to avoid sinful behavior. While anger itself is not inherently sinful, controlling it prevents it from becoming sinful rage that breaks relationships and leads to bitterness. Controlling anger is biblical. The Bible says in James chapter 1, 19 and 20 that human anger does not produce the righteous life God desires, whereas managing it does. Today, we must control our anger so that we may go higher in God. I'm Dr. Mark Whitlock, JR.
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18: A better life with Dr. Sanjay Gupta.
19: 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I'm Dr. Sanjay Gupta, helping you live a better life.
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1: If someone gave you $10,000, what would you do with it? 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I'm Ed Gray. Elevate your thoughts and rise.
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0: Hey, this is Dr. Mark Whitlock with Get Right with God. Today, let's talk about getting right by being faithful in marriage. The Bible says in Hebrews chapter 13, verse 4, marriage is honorable in all, and the bed undefiled. By whoremongers and adulterers, God will judge. Being faithful in marriage is avoiding compromising situations, such as having an intimate one-on-one time with friends of the opposite sex. Being faithful in marriage is making time for your spouse daily, discussing your life, feelings, decisions, and regular date nights together to remain romantic and connected. Being faithful in marriage is being open and honest and giving and transparent with your emotions with your spouse, as this creates a foundation for trust and loyalty. 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Avoiding sharing sensitive marital secrets with people outside of the marriage. Stick with your boo so you won't have a boo-boo situation. I'm Mark Whitlock with Get Right with God. 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
1: I'm just calling to shout out for my church, New Fellowship Deliverance Church, where the pastor is Pastor Damon E. Hart. And we have a wonderful time. 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
14: 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These apps are built to be addictive, so kids, all of us in fact, will keep coming back for more, even when we are made to feel worse. 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And if you need some help sort of, I guess, resetting expectations, try engaging parents of your kids' friends for a more coordinated effort. I'm Dr. Sanjay Gupta, helping you live a better life.
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0: Erase the Stress. For Focus on Women, this is April. Have you noticed the sheer number of social media blogs and ads promoting calmness and wellness? Everywhere we look, there are products and suggestions on how to master relaxation or create home spa-like living. My thoughts are that there is a reason for this movement for peace and serenity, and that is, perhaps, albeit slowly, the Western world is realizing that all our rushing around is not serving us well. The go, go, go mentality of the American lifestyle has brought us more stress, higher risk levels for heart attacks and strokes and diabetes, and we see a decrease in personal connectivity and a rise in depression. And true to the capitalistic mindset, businesses are seizing the opportunity to promote well-being. So take heed. I'm not suggesting that you go out and spend your next paycheck on eucalyptus oil for your home, but decluttering your house, simplifying your schedule, and taking a social media break may do you some good. Setting aside time to meditate or add morning stretching to your routine, taking a bath and picking up a book are all ways to slow it down. Learn how to de-stress. Your body will thank you for it. For Focus on Women, this is April. Exhale dynamically.
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12: A colleague of mine went to a meeting of the primetime seniors the other week. There are programs like this all over the country for people in their 60s, 70s, 80s, and beyond to stay active. It's not just something to keep older folks busy. It helps to keep their bodies in shape and their brains sharp. Showing up with a good attitude is a must, and research shows that having the right mindset actually does lead to better physical aging. So if you need some suggestions to boost your positivity, experts we talked to recommended focusing on goals, which can boost your confidence. Practice gratitude, they said. One of the seniors my colleague met told her that just waking up in the morning is, quote, better than the alternative. That's true. Focus on the things you can control. Diet and exercise, and very importantly, surround yourself with positive people, because that can be contagious. 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

0: This is Dr. Mark Whitlock with Get Right with God. Let's talk today about getting right by raising up your child. The Bible says in Proverbs chapter 22, verse 6, train up a child in the way he should go, and when he gets old, he will not depart from it. Frederick Douglass said, it's better you raise the child than the police having to discipline your child. Raising up a child is setting the primary example of God's love, demonstrating forgiveness and generosity, trust and obedience within daily life. Raising up a child is focusing on shaping a child's heart and mind for God rather than merely managing their behavior. Raising up a child is actively teaching biblical principles, encouraging children to ask questions, to build a sturdy spiritual foundation. Finally, raising up a child means incorporating regular family meetings, family dinners, family outings, family Bible study and prayer, teaching a child to rely on God. This is Dr. Mark Whitlock with Get Right with God. 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

great day in the morning, everybody. I've made up my mind. Now I'm going to draw the line all tied in a bind. How about that? It's the Gospel Workshop of America, and I got to make it into the city to see him one day. Did you like that? All happening from Gospel Gyms, where gospel is of splendor. In the meantime, my name is Brother Sam Tatum. We're going to be on the radio for the rest of the hour, so why don't you get on that telephone and call and tell a friend. Let everybody know that Gospel Gyms is on the radio. In the meantime,

0: And I said I wasn't going to tell nobody else, but I just couldn't keep it to myself. That's got to be the sounds of Pastor Rodney, the Mailman Mills, and the Virginia Ears. And you should have been there. Did you like that, friends? All happening from Gospel Gems, where gospel is of splendor. In the meantime, in case anybody asks you, say, listen, don't you know that that's Brother Sam Tate on the radio, and I'm playing the music that I like to listen to. Hope you like it, too. Get on that telephone and call and tell a friend.
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2: Hi, this is Pastor Morris Hatton, thanking you for becoming part of the movement. That's right, the movement to lead people to Christ at funerals. We have received many testimonies of lives changed because you pastors have shared the salvation message of Jesus at this special time. Now, I would like to challenge you family members to encourage your pastor to add this step to his or her eulogy preparation, and for you to include this instruction with your final wishes. Come on, join the movement. Win a soul. See a life changed, even at a funeral. This is Pastor Morris Hatton, encouraging you to join the movement and win a soul.

Look on out there, big time, with plenty of action for your gospel satisfaction. That's the Jackson Southerners, and you took time to set my poor soul free. Did you like that, Prince? All happening from Gospel Gems, where gospel is of splendor. In the meantime, we're on the move because there's music in the air. This time, another one just like the other one is done up by the Christian Ears. Come talking about those angels that's watching all over me. Look out.

to a mature state, a mature steward who can handle great responsibilities, blessings, and spiritual challenges. Adaptability and growth is achieved by changing and growing. Believers mirror the dynamic nature of God, becoming more like Him and fulfilling their purpose in different, ever-changing circumstances. We can do all things through Christ Jesus who strengthens us. Let's get right with God by adaptability and growth. I'm Dr. Mark Whitlock, Jr.

Work it out.

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We can know who we are because we know whose we are, and we don't have to work for your approval. You've called us by name.

0: Hey, this is Dr. Mark Whitlow. I'm going to Get Right with God. Today, let's talk about getting right by being faithful in marriage. The Bible says in Hebrews chapter 13, verse 4, marriage is honorable in all, and the bed undefiled. By whoremongers and adulterers, God will judge. Being faithful in marriage is avoiding compromising situations, such as having an intimate one-on-one time with friends of the opposite sex. Being faithful in marriage is making time for your spouse daily, discussing your life, feelings, decisions, and regular date nights together to remain romantic and connected. Being faithful in marriage is being open and honest and giving and transparent with your emotions with your spouse, as this creates a foundation for trust and loyalty. Finally, being faithful in marriage is remembering your wedding vows. View your spouse as your partner, not your competitor. Avoiding sharing sensitive marital secrets with people outside of the marriage. Stick with your boo so you won't have a boo-boo situation. I'm Mark Whitlock with Get Right with God. 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

0: This is Dr. Mark Whitlock with a minute of how to get right with God. 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You get right with God by managing your time right. Managing time right is planning the day, prioritizing finishing the most important task first, and making sure your schedule aligns your life with God's will. Managing time right is following God's model of working and resting on the Sabbath day, which honors the need for physical and spiritual replenishment. Managing time right is not wasting time on foolishness, but seeking first the kingdom of God and God's wisdom and allowing the Holy Spirit to order your steps daily. Managing time right pleases God by treating it as a precious gift, allowing you to live intentionally rather than unintentionally, fulfilling God's purpose rather than wasting it. Get right with God by managing your time right. This is Dr. Mark Whitlock, Jr.
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2: This is Ed Gray. I'm in the studio with Mike Howard, our Power Person of the Month. Mike is a motivational speaker and author of the book, From Ordinary to Extraordinary. Mike, in your book, you talk about having a flight plan for success. Tell us more about that.
3: If you want to go somewhere in life, there's always someone who can show you how to get there. Find mentors and develop relationships with people who have achieved the level of success that you are seeking. Talk to them and learn about their setbacks and comebacks. Make a wish list of 10 people you can meet who can give you information that will benefit your life. Invite them out for coffee, lunch, or dinner. And oh yes, pick up the check.
2: That was Mike Howard, author of the book From Ordinary to Extraordinary. I'm Ed Gray.

to tell him yes. I like that. Come on, clap your hands right there. Put them together. I think we can say it one more time.

0: Hey, this is Dr. Mark Whitlock with Getting Right with God. Get right with God while we prosper with God. The Bible says in Jeremiah chapter 29, verse 11, "For I know the thoughts that I think towards you, saith the Lord, thoughts of peace, not of evil, to give you an expected end." You know, prospering with God is meditating on scriptures daily to renew your mind and guide your decisions, ensuring prosperity and success in all you do. 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
18: For more than a decade, the Environmental Working Group has put out a list of the so-called Dirty Dozen. These are the non-organic produce contaminated with the highest levels of pesticides. Well, this year, spinach topped the list, followed by kale, collard, mustard greens, strawberries, grapes, nectarines, peaches, cherries, apples, blackberries, pears, potatoes, and blueberries. Now, all these fruits and vegetables are part of a healthy diet, so no one is saying you shouldn't eat them. Point is, though, you could consider buying these items organic if and when you can, and then taking extra care when you wash them. The FDA recommends rinsing all fruits and vegetables, even the ones that are organic, under running water that is slightly warmer than room temperature. Don't use soap, bleach, or any fancy produce washes. I'm Dr. Sanjay Gupta, helping you live a better life.
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2: When they came to the tomb of Jesus Christ and they didn't find him there, they found two angels that asked them, "What are you looking for? The Jesus you look for is not here. He has risen. How do you behave when you are done wrong? How do you go on with your life? Do you stay in the place where people have thrown you? Do you stay in the pit where the group has buried you? Or do you get up? Do you move from that place? 2 years ago, you got hurt. Are you still in that pit? 5 years ago, you got hurt. Are you still in that pit? Yesterday, you were offended and got hurt.

0: deflecting you from the true course of obedience. This detour doesn't come from the one who called you into the race in the first place, and please don't toss this on as insignificant. I am your heart coach, Dr. CL, inspiring, uplifting, and encouraging.
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0: 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Today, let's talk about getting right by adaptability and growth. Getting right with God by adaptability and growth pleases God by demonstrating trust in His sovereignty, maturity in His faith, and willingness to be transformed into God's likeness. Paul said, be not conformed to this world, but be transformed by the renewing of your mind. Adaptability and growth moves Christians from a childlike state to a mature state, a mature steward who can handle great responsibilities, blessings, and spiritual challenges. Adaptability and growth is achieved by changing and growing. Believers mirror the dynamic nature of God, becoming more like Him and fulfilling their purpose in different, ever-changing circumstances. We can do all things through Christ Jesus who strengthens us. Let's get right with God by adaptability and growth. I'm Dr. Mark Whitlock, JR.
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I believe. 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
14: For decades, the prevailing wisdom for someone who's had a heart attack has been to put them on beta blockers for the rest of their life. But new research suggests that might not be necessary, and that the benefits of these medications probably taper off after a year or two. On the whole, and for the average

0: gospel truth.
1: Well, my gospel friends, we certainly hate to have to cut in on Brother Frank Williams and that Mississippi Mass Choir like that. And thank you for my mansion. But once again, the old clock on the wall says, Brother Sam, that's all. That's right, friends. So many things we wanted to say, but you know what? The right words just wouldn't come our way. But before we go, we want everybody to know that we've had a gospel ball thanks to y'all. You've been a fantastic audience out there. And you know what? We want you to be our special guest again the next time. When once again, we're going to be walking that walk and talking that talk, just like Moses did right here on Gospel Gems in this great radio station. But before I go, there's just one other thing I want to know. I just want to know, have you believed and received Jesus Christ as your personal Savior? Well, friends, have you? Well, listen, all you got to do is ask Jesus to forgive you of your sins. Confess with your mouth that you believe Jesus Christ died on the cross for your sins and he now lives. And the other thing you got to do, the only other thing you got to do is ask him on in. That's right. He stands at the door of your heart and he knocks. But you know what? He's a gentleman. He's not going to bogart his way into your heart. So why don't you ask Jesus to come on into your heart just as you are and help you to serve him for the rest of the days of your life? And if you do that sincerely with your heart, not your mind or intellect, but if you do it with your heart, turn from your wicked ways now, go in peace and sin no more. You know what? You will be saved. Amen. There, Brother Sam, that ain't nothing but the...
2: 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Let me go! T-Real!

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0: Dr. Mark Whitlock with Get Right with God. Today, let's talk about getting right by exercising. Yes. Exercising is viewing the human body as a temple of the Holy Spirit and turns exercise into an act of obedience and worship. That means getting up and moving, doing your sit-ups and doing your push-ups, doing your run, walk around the block. Exercise is pushing through physical limitations to build mental and spiritual stamina, aiding in personal discipline and faith. Exercising improves mental energy, clarity, and focus, making it easier to meditate on scripture and hear God's voice. Finally, Jesus walked every place he went. That means Jesus exercised every day. Exercising helps manage stress and anxiety, allowing for a more peaceful, trusting connection with God. I'm Dr. Mark Whitlock, Jr. with Get Right with God. Please email me for prayer at markewhitlockjr@gmail.com.
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0: Hey, this is Dr. Mark Whitlock with Get Right with God. Today, let's talk about getting right with God by living right. This is Dr. Mark Whitlock, Jr., with a minute of how to get right with God. To receive a written Get Right with God message, please email me at markewhitlockjr@gmail.com. Today, let's talk about getting right with God through good character and honesty. Having a good character and honesty is more valuable than silver or gold. Having good character and honesty pleases God because it reflects God's righteousness, aligns with God's truth, and builds trust in God. Good character and honesty is when you mirror the image of God. God delights in people who are trustworthy and honest. Good character and honesty is an act of worship, trust, proving faith in him rather than relying on deception to solve problems. Good character and honesty is a godly character that sets individuals apart as examples of faith, letting their light shine to glorify God. Let's get right with God with good character and honesty. I'm Dr. Mark Whitlock, Jr. This is Dr. Mark E. Whitlock, Jr. with a minute of how to get right with God. To receive a written Get Right with God message, please email me at markewhitlockjr@gmail.com. Today, let's talk about getting right with God by controlling our anger. The worst thing in the world is an anger out of control. Controlling anger is a challenge for people. By being slow to anger, believers mirror God's nature as compassionate and gracious. Controlling anger is viewed by many as a mark of strength and wisdom, considered better than being mighty. Controlling anger helps to avoid sinful behavior. While anger itself is not inherently sinful, controlling it prevents it from becoming sinful rage that breaks relationships and leads to bitterness. Controlling anger is biblical. The Bible says in James chapter 1, 19 and 20 that human anger does not produce the righteous life God desires, whereas managing it does. Today, we must control our anger so that we may go higher in God. I'm Dr. Mark Whitlock, Jr.
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All right, I'm gonna try it like this.

everybody, to the Durinda Clark Cole Radio Show. I'm your host, the Rose of Gospel, Durinda Clark Cole. Auntie Durinda, y'all would know what y'all call me. Well, I'm so excited to be back with you again, to hang out with you, giving all of this wonderful, great gospel music that will lift your spirit, that will change your heart, and that will give you stamina to keep on going, because the best is yet to come. So I want you to listen. Turn it up. Get your praise on, find a little room, get your step in every now and then, and stay with me, because for the next 2 hours, I'm going to bring you some amazing uplifting hits coming just

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1: 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Today, let's talk about getting right with God by living right. The Bible says in Proverbs chapter 3, verse 6, trust in the Lord at all times and lean not to your own understanding, but in all your ways acknowledge him and he will direct thy path. 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Living right is submitting to God's will and way through the power of the Holy Spirit, which will order your steps in the Lord. 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
5: 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Like many people, I too want to be rich. So I'm studying the methods that others have used to gain wealth. We don't have to reinvent the wheel, just model its movements. One way to model the movements of the wealthy is to study them. One of the books I'm rereading is The Millionaire Mind by Thomas J. Stanley. It's a book I highly recommend if you seriously want to join the ranks of the 3.5 million millionaires in America. Most millionaires are not much different than you and me, except they are very careful with their money. Over the next few days, I'm going to share with you some of the secrets I learned from the wealthy. If it's possible in the world, it's possible for you and me. We only need to learn how. I'm Ed Gray, author of the book 40 Days to a Life of Gold. Plant today's thought in the garden of your mind and let your consciousness grow with it.

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my salvation, my solid rock. Oh, yeah, yeah. It's a good thing to know tonight. Yes, it is. Hallelujah to Jesus. My firm foundation, my solid rock. Oh, yes. When I could have lost my mind, when I could have lost my mind, when I could have lost my mind.

0: Hey, this is Dr. Mark Whitlock with Get Right with God. You know, to get right with God, it happens when you act right. The Bible says in Proverbs chapter 21, verse 3, to do justice and judgment is more acceptable to the Lord than sacrifice. 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Acting right is loving yourself and to replace destructive and disgraceful thoughts with God's truth. And finally, acting right is having the courage to share your testimony and the hope of Christ with others in a gentle and kind manner. This is Dr. Mark Whitlock with Get Right with God. 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
5: There are lots of things you can measure to get an idea of how healthy you are at any given moment. Temperature, heart rate, blood pressure, just to name a few. But how about how healthy you will be and how long you're likely to live? According to a new study out of the University at Buffalo, two simple strength tests are pretty accurate at predicting longevity in older women. One is hand grip strength, and the other is how quickly people can stand up from a seated position without using their arms. By the way, I remember interviewing former President Jimmy Carter when he was quite old and being really impressed how he just popped out of the chair without using his arms. Not a lot of older people can actually do that. But I think the message here is that maintaining strength as you age is going to help you perform everyday activities, but also help you avoid injury and stay independent. I'm Dr. Sanjay Gupta, helping you live a better life.
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you handle it when God's word comes straight at you? No smoothing the edges, just truth, clear, direct, and impossible. Welcome to the Sunday Sermon on Through the Bible. I'm Steve Schwetz, your host. And this time we're sharing Dr. J. Vernon McGee's never-before-heard sermon, John the Baptist and John the Prophet. In this study, Dr. McGee introduces us to one of the most unusual men in Scripture. John wasn't simply a baptizer standing in the Jordan River. He was a prophet standing at a turning point in history, the final voice of an old order pointing straight to the King who had arrived. John's message was pretty straightforward and urgent. Repent, turn around, you're headed in the wrong way. And Dr. McGee shows how that call still reaches into our lives, not as religious noise, but as God's mercy pulling us back to Himself. Before we begin, let's hear from our Bible Bus family. Reminders that God's Word is still changing lives all around the world. First, a young listener in the East African country of Burundi writes this: "My emotions are stirred because I am a young man who often wrestles with uncertainty about what lies ahead. I frequently wonder which decisions are right and which path will lead to a life of value and integrity. Without clear guidance, I sometimes feel

new confidence is growing in me. I believe these messages are reshaping my thinking and renewing my spirit. I'm learning to depend on the Lord's direction instead of trusting only my own understanding. The anxiety I once felt about the future is being replaced with determination and assurance. I'm confident that as I listen faithfully, the Lord will guide my steps, shape my tomorrow according to His will. Wow. You know, there's a lot of wisdom in that letter. Next, we hear from Mr. Sogang in

0: some simple conversations with him, slowly, and to learn about Christ. At first, I was only curious, and some of my friends even made fun of me for asking questions. Later, I moved to East Java for work. In 1979, I was married. Married life wasn't easy. We experienced many ups and downs, times of joy, but also seasons of struggle. Yet even in those difficult moments, I began to sense that God had never left me. Even when I felt far from him, he remained faithful. Over time, my desire to know God grew stronger. As I began to surrender my life to him, I experienced his help in very real ways. The Lord provided for our needs, gave me strength when I was weak, and slowly rebuilt my life step by step according to his word. Now I regularly listen to Through the Bible in Madaris. Through these programs, I understand God's word more clearly. The teaching encourages me to stay faithful and trust God in every situation. I also share what I learned with my family and neighbors so they too can be strengthened. I believe that when we truly surrender our lives to God, he will guide us, sustain us, and bless our lives. And here's a thought for you. This is one is from Poland. Thank you for the Through the Bible broadcast I've been listening to online. I want to be honest about where I am in my thinking. I don't struggle with feelings of guilt as much as I struggle with unanswered questions. I listen because I want to understand whether all of this truly makes sense. One thing that surprised me is how logically the Bible can be explained. If I'm going to believe, I need to know exactly what I believe in. I find myself asking questions like, how can I be sure that Scripture is reliable? And how do faith and reason fit together? I don't want to make a decision based only on emotion. At the same time, I feel closer to believing than ever before. I just need to sort these things out in my mind. If what the Bible says is true, then I want to embrace it knowingly and willingly because I understand and believe it. Different countries, different stories, same God. Using his word to call people to himself. And that brings us right to John's message in Matthew chapter 3. It's not complicated, it's not comfortable, but it is merciful. Let's pray and ask God to speak to us through his word. Father, thank you for the way you draw people to yourself, calling listeners to grace, steadying the uncertain, and inviting honest seekers to truth. As we listen and learn, Lord, shape our lives to honor your Son. In Jesus' name, amen. Here now is a Sunday sermon on Through the Bible with Dr. J. Vernon McGee.
1: Now tonight, I want to turn to the third chapter of the Gospel of Matthew and read some verses there. In those days came John the Baptist, preaching in the wilderness of Judea and saying, repent ye, for the kingdom of heaven is at hand. For this is he that was spoken of by the prophet Isaiah, saying, the voice of one crying in the wilderness, prepare ye the way of the Lord, make his path straight. And the same John had his raiment of camel's hair and a leathern girdle about his loins, and his meat was locusts and wild honey. Then went out to him Jerusalem and all Judea and all the region round about Jordan, and were baptized of him in Jordan, confessing their sins. But when he saw many of the Pharisees and Sadducees come to his baptism, he said unto them, O generation of vipers, who hath warned you to flee from the wrath to come? Bring forth after your fruit meet for repentance. And think not to say within yourselves, we have Abraham to our father. For I say unto you that God's able of these stones to raise up children unto Abraham. And now also the axe is laid unto the root of the tree. Therefore every tree which bringeth not forth good fruit is hewn down and cast into the fire. I indeed baptize you with water unto repentance. But he that cometh after me is mightier than I, whose shoes I am not worthy to bear. He shall baptize you with the Holy Ghost and with fire. My, how that's been misunderstood. The baptism of the Holy Spirit took place 1900 years ago.

0: He spent that two was of his another disciples one. And said unto him,
1: line is just gave
0: art
1: us
0: thou
1: hope
0: he that God or do we look for another?
1: He's
0: Jesus
1: still working on us,
0: and, said
1: and
0: unto
1: that's
0: them,
1: how God is.
0: Go
1: he
0: and show John again those things
1: to keep
0: which
1: working on
0: here
1: us,
0: see.
1: No matter our flaws, no matter the things
0: sight,
1: we deal
0: walk,
1: with. He keeps on working with
0: the
1: us. And when we see his hand in our lives,
0: and the poor
1: we realize
0: have the gospel preached to them, and
1: is
0: blessed is he whosoever shall not be offended
1: everything
0: in me. Please,

want to say tonight? Moses is the greatest man in the Old Testament. Our Lord says that of those born of women, none are greater than John the Baptist. You want to make Moses the greatest?

0: my delight. What a glorious compliment. Now let me read and conclude our reading. And from the days of John the Baptist until now, the kingdom of heaven suffereth violence. Violence taken by force. For all the prophets and the law prophesied until John. And I won't stop with that. Our subject tonight is John the Baptist and John the prophet. Because we always think of this John and identify him as being John the Baptist. But personally, I think that he's John the prophet, way under, above being John the Baptist. A recent biographer of Lincoln wrote this of him. He cast a long shadow. I do not know about Lincoln, and yet I believe that was true of him. But John the Baptist does cast a long shadow. He casts a shadow from the Old Testament to the New Testament. He closes the gap between the Old Testament and the New Testament. He is actually, John is an Old Testament character who walks out on the pages of the New Testament, my beloved. He actually is the last of the Old Testament prophets. He closes the gap. He belongs to the old order. The age of law belongs particularly to John the Baptist, and he finishes it, if you please. You remember our Lord made that very clear in this passage here in the 11th of Matthew that I read. He said this, of those that are born of women, there's none greater than John the Baptist. But he says, now, today, in this new order, the least in the kingdom of heaven is greater than he is. In other words, John belongs to an old order, and new order is coming into being. Now, that may be a little different than you've heard it in the past. I want to make this very startling statement to you, and some of you may want to think it over before you reject it. Maybe some of you reject it before you think it over. But I hope you'll think it over before you do. And this, John the Baptist was not in the church. He had nothing in the world to do with the church. He never heard of the church. And after he had his head taken off, I have a notion when he got to heaven that he got some more information. But up to the time he had his head taken off, he knew nothing about the New Testament church whatsoever. Somebody says that one of the greatest denominations in the world have adopted the name of Baptist from him. That's true. And it's all right. But I hope we can understand one thing. John the Baptist never belonged to the Baptist church. And he never belonged to anybody's church, for that matter. Now, having said that, I don't want you to think I'm picking on the Baptist. The Methodists were founded by a man who gave up certain methods. In fact, the matter is, they took their name because John Wesley had certain methods. And he did try out certain methods. But my beloved, when John Wesley got converted, he gave up all of his methods and preached just one text. He must be born again. And yet the church calls
1: Are you a church,
0: Methodist.
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He cannot fail. Say it again. Tell him there is no failure. Say it like you believe it. There is no failure in God. Listen. I wish you could see yourself in the future.

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That was Maverick City's music. Well, well, well. Well, family, I hate this again. And the clock on the wall is telling me I gotta get out of here. I want to tell you now, thank you so much for listening. Thank you from the bottom of my heart for spending this time with me. And I hope that you were blessed, inspired, uplifted by the music that we serve up this wonderful gospel soul to you. And be sure to keep tuning in every week right here on the Dorinda Carco Radio Show with Auntie Dorinda. And we'll keep praising, worshiping, and lifting up the name of Jesus together. Until next week, I'll see you then. God bless. Mm-hmm.

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Work it out. Just wave your hand.

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1: You could have chose someone else to love you. You could have chose someone.

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I'm your host, Dottie Peoples, and I hope you are enjoying the show today. We're going to keep it moving with Ernest Pugh. I Need Your Glory. It's a good one, y'all. Right here on Dottie's Praise House.

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7: I thought I never would have made it. I don't think they gonna believe me. I know the devil really hated the day I let the spirit lead me. See, back then I was hungry. Satan found a way to feed me. I made changes for the best and for the people.

Welcome back to Dottie's Praise House. I'm your host, Dottie Peoples, and I hope you're enjoying the show today. Our featured artist is PJ Morton, and we're going

0: Hey, this is Dr. Mark Whitlock with Getting Right with God. Get right with God while we prosper with God. The Bible says in Jeremiah chapter 29, verse 11, "For I know the thoughts that I think towards you, saith the Lord, thoughts of peace, not of evil, to give you an expected end." 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
3: Welcome today to the Revivalists. We are broadcasting today out of River of Life Church, which is located here in Pekin, Illinois at 246 Derby Street. I'd like to inform you that we do have services Sunday morning at 11 a.m., and we also have services 7 p.m. on Sunday evening. Encourage you to come out, join us, and worship the Lord with us, dig into God's Word, and just, again, as a church, one thing I mention here quite often, a couple things that we really put a lot of emphasis on is, of course, the preaching and the teaching of the Word of God in a way that you can apply it to your life and walk in victory. We also put a lot of emphasis on our services, on the moving of the Holy Spirit and the freedom and the liberty of the Holy Spirit so God can move in the way he wants to move. I always share with people, I think sometimes the way that I understand it is in heaven when we start those services, I believe God has a blueprint and that's the service that he wants to have. That's the service that he desires to have. Our job then is to pay attention and be attentive to him so his spirit can lead us and guide us and direct us in a way that that service is then manifest at that evening or that morning, whatever the case may be. So, and then we see the gifts of the Spirit manifest quite often on a regular basis. So that's really key elements of River of Life, preaching of God's Word and the freedom and the liberty of the Holy Spirit. Those are a couple of elements that are just absolutely foundational to the ministry here. So if that's something that interests you, we invite you to come on out and join us. Even on Sunday evenings, we quite often get people from other churches who will come and visit. And they just looking for a little fresh touch of God in some way, some capacity. We don't ever try to pull people away from their churches. We look at it as kind of a community revival service, I guess you could say. And so that's something we encourage also. We do see a lot of people partake of that. So I want to just talk to you today a little bit. I've been teaching out of the book of John, and it's kind of led me to bounce around a little bit. As I've told the church, I've been teaching to the book of John there also. And I've told them, I'm not necessarily sticking to a real strict verse-by-verse type of teaching from the book of John as I've done it in times past in various books. Just kind of going through it chapter by chapter, hitting on the highlights of it. And I came to John chapter 6, verse 2, and actually it's been a couple of weeks there on that one particular verse. And let me read that to you. And then kind of expound a little bit on why I've stuck there a little bit. John chapter 6, verse number 2. Then a great multitude followed him because they saw his signs which he performed on those who were diseased. Now that's the New King James that uses the word his signs. The Old King James says his miracles. And so the Greek word, you can go either route with that, obviously. But what I just kind of hit that a couple weeks ago, I just began to really pray and talk about and teach about miracles as the Lord was speaking to me about miracles in the church. And so I kind of looked at different verses, different passages of scriptures dealing with the miraculous, and have been focusing on that and teaching on that. And one of the things I came across in that capacity was John the Baptist's time in the dungeon. And what brought that about was how when he is questioning whether or not Jesus is the Messiah, whether or not Jesus is who he is, says he is, who they're looking for, Jesus answers by listing some of the miracles that he does. In other words, he's saying, look, these miracles are happening. These miracles are taking place. That tells you that I'm the one you anticipated. And so that's what led me to that. I began to think about that a little bit. John the Baptist was a very bold man as far as his ministry. And I've always been fascinated, I guess, by his boldness. And I've always liked seeing that. But yet that very bold man of God also ends up here in a dungeon. And when he's in the dungeon, he's wondering, you know, are you even him? And let me read that, a passage to you about that. In Matthew chapter 11, I'm going to read Matthew chapter 11, verses 2 through 6. And let's just read that for a second rather than me sit here and just paraphrase it. Matthew chapter 11, verses 2 through 6. And when John had heard in prison about the works of Christ, he sent two of his disciples and said to him, are you the coming one, or do we look for another? Jesus answered and said to them, go and tell John the things which you hear and see. The blind see, the lame walk, the lepers are cleansed, and the dead hear. The dead are raised up, and the poor have the gospel preached to them. And blessed is he who is not offended because of me. So John the Baptist was the one who, in the early part of the book of John, I shared about that, that he's the one who introduced Jesus, so to speak. He's the one who, you know, said that, behold, the Lamb of God who takes away the sins of the world. And he's the one who talks about how Jesus is the one that will baptize them with the Holy Ghost and with fire and so on and so forth. How John the Baptist is that bold one who called all the religious people so much at that time to a place of repentance and, you know, preaching that, you know, that the tree is bad and trees corrupt and can't bring forth good fruit and got to put the axe to the root and so on and so forth. A very, very bold man of God, you know, a very bold preacher of the word, a bold preacher of truth. And yet we see him come to this place who he's now in this dungeon. And he's asking the question, Jesus, are you even him? So the question is, what took place? What happened at that time in the heart of John the Baptist that he could go from being this bold preacher of God, this bold man pointing toward Jesus, the one who's introducing Jesus himself, the one who's been sent by God, as it says, to prepare the way of the Lord. But here he is, and now in the dungeon, he's wondering, is this really Jesus? You know, we get a real hint from that in Matthew chapter 11, verse 6. It says, blessed is he whosoever shall not be offended in me. Why did he say that to John the Baptist? Why did he mention to John the Baptist, blessed is he who's not offended? What was he talking about? You know, apparently John the Baptist had become offended in Jesus. There's no other reason for Jesus to have said that. And apparently he was ministering and speaking to what was happening to John the Baptist at that time. Blessed is he whosoever shall not be offended in me. That really, that's talking about that word offended there is talking about a trigger or a trap. Something that is set up to trap somebody. So apparently, you know, John the Baptist, I am just, you know, kind of speculating here a little bit, sitting there in that dungeon, you know, the enemy's probably whispering to him, you know, if Jesus was really who he said he was, he wouldn't leave you here. He would do come here. And I mean, he's seen all the miracles that Jesus has done. He's healed the sick. He's cast out demons. He's raised the dead and so on and so forth. The miracle hands of Jesus, the power of God, like the world had never seen before. I'm sure that the devil's saying, well, if he can do all of those things, surely he can get you out of here. Surely he can come set you free. Surely after what you've done, after you've been the one who's introduced him, after you've been the one who's called to prepare the way of the Lord, surely he would come and get you out if he was truly who he said he is. I'm sure those were probably the kind of doubts that were going through his mind. You know, very often in Israel at that time, they were looking for what we call the conquering Messiah. In other words, expecting that Jesus to be the one in Revelation chapter 19 when he's prepared to come back for the second coming. You know, when the sword of the Spirit's coming out of his mouth and the crowns are on his head and he's coming back to bring judgment upon this planet. And to set up his kingdom, his physical kingdom upon this planet. I'm sure maybe John the Baptist was expecting that. But here he sat in this dungeon. He had done his ministry of preparing the way of the Lord. Behold the Lamb of God who takes away the sins of the world, so on and so forth. And now said he's coming to baptize with the Holy Ghost and fire. Introduced him. And here John sits now in the dungeon thinking, oh, why doesn't he come set me free? Where is he? You know, a place of total and complete discouragement. A place of disappointment. And I thought, you know, and I've often thought about that with John the Baptist. And, you know, it's easy for us to say, well, as a believer, oh, not me. I can never get that discouraged. As a believer, I can never get that disappointed. You know, I'm too strong in the Lord. I'm strong in the Word. I'm strong in the things of God. I'm strong in the Spirit. I'm faithful to God, so on and so forth. I've been saved for 50 years, what have you. We look at all those different things, but you know what? Here's how I look at that. John the Baptist was a strong man of God. John the Baptist stood out there boldly and proclaimed the Word of God. John the Baptist was a man who was Spirit-filled from his mother's womb. But yet somehow or another, the enemy got his foot through that door. Somehow or another, apparently, the enemy had brought John the Baptist to a place of discouragement and to a place of despair. And probably most of us, if we are honest and 100% faith, truthful, we have to say, you know what, preacher, I've been there. You know what? I've been there maybe more than one time. I've personally been there a few times where I've been fighting the battles and just, you know, it just seemed like the enemy got that discouragement on the inside and I had to really go to the Lord and have the Lord deal with my heart because I hadn't reached that point of just disappointment, reached that point where everything felt disappointing, reached that point where, you know, you look at life and everything seems so disappointing and you know, it's easy to get to that place because this world is disappointing. But even though we get to each part of disappointment, we've got to keep our eyes upon the Lord because He is the one. He is glorious beauty. He's the King of Kings and the Lord of Lords. And He's the Most High God. And that's exactly what we're going to see take place here with John the Baptist and what Jesus directs him to do. But you know, there's several different times in the scriptures where people seem to express that point of disappointment in Jesus. You know, Mary and Martha, when Lazarus, their brother, we all know the account of that, I'm sure, where Lazarus was raised from the dead, and we see that great miracle that Jesus performed. But there was a span of time there before that happened that Mary and Martha apparently were kind of disappointed in Jesus. They had sent message to Jesus that Lazarus was sick, and he just kind of delayed a little bit, didn't show up. Well, Lazarus died. So then Jesus shows up. Well, in the human mind, he's like, well, Jesus, thanks a lot. You're a little bit late here. And that's exactly what they did. Martha came out and said, Jesus, if you'd have been here, my brother wouldn't have died. A little bit later, Mary came out. Jesus, if you'd have been here, my brother wouldn't have died. So they seem to be expressing disappointment again in Jesus. If you would have been here, then my brother wouldn't have died. Where were you, Jesus? Why were you not on the scene? Why did this take place, Jesus? And you see that there was probably, we kind of read between the lines there, kind of listen between the lines there. It sounds to me like those were probably pretty disappointed ladies there at that point in time. They had seen Jesus do all these miracles, have these wonderful works. And yet here's their brother, and they send a message to Jesus. He's sick. Can you come heal him? He drags his feet and shows up in the eyes of most people a little bit late. It's too late. He's dead. He's in the grave. But yet we know that he raised him from the dead at that point in time. You know, there's a time when the disciples, they were getting ready to go on a boat. Jesus says, let's go to the other side. And they got on that boat, and Jesus was sleeping in journey. A great storm came up and was tossing, and they're getting all panicky about the storm and thinking they're going to perish and so on and so forth, and Jesus is sleeping through that. Eventually, they go and wake Jesus up. Master, don't you care that we perish? Don't you care? Again, that sound of disappointment. Don't you care, Jesus? We're about to perish. Don't you care, Jesus? Look at what's happening here. We're going to die, so on and so forth, and you're just sleeping through it. And Jesus said, oh, you have little faith. And so he said, peace be still. So we understand that even the disciples there were upset with Jesus, so to speak, or disappointed. John the Baptist shows times of here in the dungeon of being disappointed, if the word isn't properly with Jesus, just like Mary and Martha seem to be disappointed in Jesus. You know, there's times that we as believers feel like we reach that place where we feel like, God, you didn't answer my prayer like I thought you would. God, you didn't save so-and-so like I thought you would. God, where are you at in this situation? Where are you at in my family? Where are you at in my health? Where are you at, Lord God? Why am I not seeing you move mightily in this situation? Maybe in ministry, you've been in ministry, and the times we can get to the place where we get discouraged in that. We feel like, Lord, where are you at? It seems like I've not seen the fruit that I thought I would see. Maybe my church is not the size I thought it would be. Maybe my ministry is not the size I thought it would be. Maybe the finances aren't coming in like I thought they would. So on and so forth. Many different aspects of things that we can look at. And maybe with our eyes upon worldly things and worldly situation, and take our eyes off of the Lord for a moment, and at that point in time feel that sense of disappointment. And disappointment can become a very strong stronghold in our lives. It can get to the place to where we, you know, we want to do the works of the Lord, or we want to do something for the Lord. And in our minds, we're thinking, well, what's the use? There's not going to be any fruit. I've been ministering all these years. I've not seen a lot of fruit. What's the use of ministering anymore? So on and so forth. We can get to that place to where we are offended with God, so to speak, and the terminology to choose there. Get to that place where we feel like God has disappointed us. Get to that place where we feel discouraged. Get to that place where we feel like, what's the use? Maybe not even in ministry. Maybe you're out there and you've been serving God, and you know, you're thinking, you know what? What's the use? I've served God. I've heard that so often as a pastor. Different people say, well, you know what, Pastor? I've been serving God. I've been doing the right thing for so long. Look at what happened in my life. What is the use? Why should I do that? You know, I've heard that from many, many people in many different, maybe different ways of phrasing it over the years, but that simple thing, I've been serving God, and look at what happened. What is the use? What is the use? They have become disappointed. They have become discouraged in the things of God. You know, and that's the key, is where is our eyes? You know, in Matthew chapter 11, verse 5, notice what Jesus does here. We'll be starting in verse 4. Jesus answered and said to them, go and tell John the things which you hear and see. The blind and the lame, the blind see, the lame walk, the lepers are cleansed and the deaf hear, the dead are raised up and the poor have the gospel preached to them. So immediately he draws his John the Baptist's eyes and attention upon him. Look at me. Look at who I am. Look at the works that I'm doing. Focus on me, John. Focus on the fact that the blind are seeing, the lame are walking, the lepers are cleansed, the dead hear, the deaf hear, the dead are raised up, and the poor have the gospel preached. We see that simple principle throughout the scriptures. Where's your eyes? Where's your focus? John's probably sitting around. He's probably focusing on the dungeon. He's probably focusing on how he's been treated. He's probably focusing on the fact that he's getting ready to get his head cut off. But he's not got his eyes upon Jesus. And Jesus is saying, look at me. Look at who I am. Look at what I've done. Much the same way as we see in the scriptures in the Old Testament, when the 12 spies were sent out to spy out the promised land that God had promised them. That's why they call it the promised land. So they had a promise that that land was theirs. And so they went into the land. The 12 spies didn't spy it out. They came back, and 10 of the spies were just undone, distraught. Well, it's like the Lord said, it's a beautiful place. I mean, it's a glorious place. I mean, the fruit is great, big, luscious fruit, and so on and so forth. But we can't take it. I mean, my goodness, the cities there are fortresses, and the Amalekites and the Amorites and Hittites and so on and so forth are all there. There's giants in that land. We can never take that land. But there was only two, Joshua and Caleb, that said, wait a second. If we delight ourselves in the Lord, he will give us the land that he has promised. In other words, Joshua and Caleb kept their eyes upon the Lord. The others looked at all the problems, looked at their abilities, and said, we can't overcome that. We can't take that land. God had already promised the land to them. He had already told them that was their land. All they had to do was keep their eyes upon the Lord and keep their focus upon the promise that they had from God, and they would see the manifestation of that promise. But instead, they ended up wandering 40 years in the wilderness and never entered into the promised land because of unbelief, because they simply tucked their eyes off of who made the promise. They took their eyes off the promise they had, and they look at the circumstances all around them. And that's exactly what's taking place, beloved. When you're getting disappointed, when you're getting discouraged, when you're getting frustrated, you are taking your eyes off of your God. You're taking your eyes off of the promises that you have and placing them on the circumstances, placing them on the situation, placing them on the battle that's all around you. And that's one of the things, again, one of the classic examples that we hear about that all the time is when Peter was walking on water. He'd been in the boat. Jesus had come walking to them on water. And we know the account. Peter said, "Jesus, if that's me, you've bid me to come to you." Jesus said, "Well, they'd come." And Peter got out of the boat, starts walking on the water, took his eyes off of Jesus, put his eyes on the storm. And when he did that, he immediately began to sink. So we understand something there. We understand a simple truth again, took his eyes off of Jesus, put his eyes on the storm, and he began to sink. We have to learn to keep our eyes upon the Lord. We have to learn to keep our eyes upon victory and the things that God has done for us, even in the past. Just like David, when David got ready to go into battle with Goliath in 1 Samuel chapter 17, he immediately began to look back at victories he had. He says, "Wait a second. Who is this uncircumcised Philistine to mock God like this?" He said, you know, in his mind, he said that the God who delivered me from that bear is the God who's going to deliver me from this Philistine. The guy who miraculously delivered me from a lion is the God who's going to deliver me from this Philistine. In other words, he began to immediately look back at past victories that he had won. He looked back at past victories and the things that God had brought him through. And that's one thing, Lord, that I realized... Praise God, that the Spirit of God is just stirring right now. Hallelujah about this. Listen to me. Hallelujah. Listen to me closely. One of the things that I notice so strongly in people's lives is so often when you talk to people, they're immediately rehearsing and going over all the bad things that's happened to them in life, all the trauma that's happened to them in life. And they're just kind of, you can just tell their minds have been locked into that. This happened to me when I was a child. This happened to me when I was a teenager. This happened to me last week. You don't know what so-and-so did to me. You don't know what my employer did to me. You don't know how unfair this government is. Blah, blah, blah, blah, blah, blah, blah. Going over every simple thing, all this, replaying all these different tragedies, replaying all these different traumas in their life. And they're focused on that all the time rather than focusing on the victories that God has given them in their past. You see, we can just as easily be talking about the great victories God has done. Let me talk about when I was born again. Let me talk about when I was filled with the Holy Ghost. Let me talk about when God healed my body. Let me talk about when God saved my a child or something. In other words, there's always all these past victories, and we can be dwelling on that, and we can be meditating on that just as easy as we can choose to meditate on the trauma. But yet so often people just go over and over, rehearse in their minds the bad things that happened to them in life. And as a result of that, they're always distraught. They're always going to be down, and that's so important to learn to focus our minds upon the victories that God has won for us, upon the victories that he has set us free from the past. You know, there was a time in my life that many years ago, one of the things that I was really struggling with at that time in my life was just dealing with financial matters, and it just seemed like I'd wake up in the middle of the night and I just, you know, tormented by it. You know, I owe this many bills and I've got this much money coming in and blah, blah, blah, blah, blah. And, you know, I had 4 young kids and, you know, it just seemed like that was an area where the enemy could attack me and torment me. And so I'd wake up in the middle of the night, not be able to go back to sleep, rehearsing in my mind the financial problems that I had and the shortcomings that, you know, the shortfall of my income and so on and so forth. And I eventually just learned, you know, Lord, this ain't right. And so I began to wake up and I'll just sit here and meditate upon the times that God has performed for me miraculously in the area of finances. I'll just replay in my mind the time that God, you know, gave me this miraculous income. This time when God had somebody come up to me and say, "Lord, put on my heart to give you some X amount of finances," or "God, you know, put on my heart to buy you a bunch of groceries," or, you know, just different things that God had always miraculously done in my life over the years. and all the things that God, how God had moved, and the financial breakthroughs that had come time after time after time after time. Why didn't I wake up in the middle of the night and rehearse those and praise God for it? Why didn't I wake up in the middle of the night and remember the times that, you know, you go out in the mailbox and there'd be a check in the mailbox and was it not anticipated? Or just different things like that where God had moved in my life miraculously and brought forth finances to me in many different times. And why not rehearse those things? Why not remember the victories you've won, that Christ has won for you in your life? Why not remember the times that his hand has moved miraculously and powerfully? Beloved, that's the key to how we need to walk. Stop focusing and dwelling on something bad that's happened to you in your past. Start remembering and rehearsing and focusing on the victories that Christ has won in your life, and walk in praise and walk in thanksgiving and walk in worship rather than rehearsing some kind of defeat in your mind. I mean, can you imagine, you know, an athlete who's out there and a basketball player who's rehearsing all in his mind out there in the game, thinking about every shot he's missed in his life? He's probably not going to be very effective, as opposed to maybe that athlete who's out there and meditating on the things that he's done that when it was victorious and when they won the game and when he made the game winning shot or whatever. We cannot focus our minds always on the defeat. There's no reason to be rehearsing defeat in your mind. There's no reason for you to be going back and rehearsing time and time again these different things when the enemy won. You know, let me read a scripture to you real quick. 2 Corinthians chapter 10. Because this is so important to grasp the battle that's taking place there. 2 Corinthians chapter 10. And I'm going to read to you verses 3 through 5. For though we walk in the flesh, we do not war according to the flesh. For the weapons of our warfare are not carnal, but mighty in God for pulling down strongholds, casting down arguments and every high thing that exalts itself against the knowledge of God, bringing every thought into captivity and to the obedience of Christ. The battleground is your mind. Cast down all of those thoughts and walk in praise and worship him and walk in victory in Jesus' name. I want to mention something too real quick as we're closing here. If you'd like to plant a financial seed into this ministry, there's a couple of different ways you can do that. First of all, the easiest way is to just text to this number, 833-272-0793. 833-272-0793. Also, if you can go on Facebook, you can click on the little icon there and give us plant a seed that way. Some people still like to do it the old-fashioned way, and that is through the mail system, and you can do that by mailing it to River of Life Church, Pekin, Illinois, 246 Derby Street, 61554. Let me repeat that. River of Life Church, Pekin, Illinois, 246 Derby Street, 61554. Again, we encourage you. We have services on Sunday morning at 11 a.m. We also have services Sunday evening, 7 p.m. We encourage you to come out and be part of that. God bless you. Hallelujah.
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0: 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Do you have questions about the Bible, cults, the occult, world religions, or other related topics? Have you ever been stumped by something that appears to be a contradiction in the Bible? Then you've tuned to the right place. Coming up in just a few minutes, you can hear your questions answered on the Bible Answer Man broadcast, the radio ministry of the Christian Research Institute, hosted by Hank Hanegraaff. The Christian Research Institute exists to provide Christians worldwide with carefully researched information and well-reasoned answers that encourage them in their faith and equip them to intelligently represent it to people influenced by ideas and teachings that assault or undermine Orthodox biblical Christianity. For more information, call 888-7000-CRI or visit equip.org. That's equip.org. We do what we do because life and truth matter. Winston Churchill once declared, "You may have to fight when there is no hope of victory, because it is better to perish than to live as slaves." Churchill sought to awaken those who were reluctant to fight against the advancing Nazi war machine. Today, a spiritual battle is taking place. Atheism advances in the West.
4: 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And now, here's Hank Hanegraaff.
5: Thank you very much, Randy. 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Again, you give in a safe, secure fashion on the web at equip.org or by simply writing me at Box 8500, Charlotte, North Carolina, zip code 28271. You can talk to our resource consultants as well, 888-7000 and the letters CRI. A lot of you are hanging on, and I do want to get to your questions. I want to deal with something first. Albert in Redding, California, was asking a very significant question, which in essence was how I would justify the doctrine of the energy-essence distinction. I oftentimes talk about the distinction between energies and essence, the essence of God and the energies of God. And I've used various ways of illustrating that. This obviously is not original with me, but I've talked about it on the broadcast. So I get this question from Albert. And Albert goes on to say that God's essence is distinct from his energies, and that seems, if you hold the position, to imply two gods. And if the essence is beyond the categories of being and non-being, it seems to defy the logical law of excluded middle. So again, a very complex question. And the conundrum Albert posits is an old one. It was raised in the 14th century by contemporaries of St. Gregory Palamas. Palamas was criticized in his generation. And that for making a distinction between God's essence and his activities. Another word for activities would be energies. And thus, the criticism is he was rendering God a composite being, or perhaps even worse, effectively entailing a theology of two gods. And Palamas, of course, was not innovating here. He was simply clarifying what the fathers long before him had been saying. And his defense was to employ the concept of emanation. By analogy, it's like a ray emanating from the sun, as has been well said, like a ray from the sun, divine life may be imparted to creatures without being cut off from God. And so the unity and simplicity of God are not endangered by this view of a creature having a real participation in God's activities or energies, because they are neither self-subsistent entities nor properties that admit of change in the subject. It is not the essence-energy distinction that inevitably leads to belief in a divided God. But ironically, it is the failure to distinguish between the divine essence and the divine energies that would ultimately lead to the belief in different gods, or even into the worldview that entails pantheism. Furthermore, it is because there is a real distinction between God's essence and energies that our participation in the divine nature is a genuine participation. In fact, Palamas offers the vivid illustration of a pot in a kiln. And Kirsten Anderson summarizes this illustration very, very well in saying that when a pot is in a kiln, it shares the very life of the fire, taking on its hot, taking on its burning qualities, becoming capable of transferring that very activity, that very energy to something else. And when removed from the fire, the pot still participates in the fire's effects. And that's thanks to the fire, which now has caused the pot to be a particular color, a particular hardness, a particular weight, etc. But it no longer participates in the activity of the fire itself, obviously, if it is removed. The participation in the activity of the fire is the truer participation than the participation in the effects. And thus, while activities of creatures participate in the effects of their creator, not all participate in God's very life. That is reserved for the saints. And of course, all Christians are called saints. Saints who have God not only as maker, but God also as Father through divine adoption. I also want to respond to the issue that Albert raises with respect to the applicability of the laws of logic to the nature of God. And the short answer to that is that God in his essence is truly incomprehensible. And yet the orthodox distinction between God's essence and his energies no more violates the laws of logic than does the distinction between essence and subjects in the doctrine of the Trinity, which I've talked about many, many times on the Bible Answer Man broadcast. The flat-out reality is that God is transcategorial. And as such, the Eastern Church is quite content to dwell in what I like to refer to as the land of antinomy. And I love what St. Gregory of Thessaloniki says in this regard. He says that the divine nature must be said to be at the same time both exclusive of and, in some sense, open to participation. We attain to participation in the divine nature, and yet at the same time, it remains totally inaccessible. We need to affirm both at the same time and to preserve the antinomy as a criterion of right devotion. Now, of course, as I was saying at the opening, we're talking about a very deep mystery, which isn't merely a puzzle that is yet to be resolved. Indeed, it cannot be resolved. Why? Well, not because it is a principle that is incoherent or false, but simply because it overwhelms our cognitive capacities as creatures. Think for a moment of Isaiah. Remember in Isaiah chapter 6, Isaiah gets one glimpse of the ineffable God, and he is completely undone. The holiest man in Israel has his circuits rewired, as it were. Look, admittedly, all that I've just said requires a tremendous amount of contemplation, but here's the point that needs to be understood by everybody that's listening into my voice right now. There is a vast chasm between knowing about God and experiencing the activities of God, or to use the language of energy, experiencing the energies of God. I think of Thomas Aquinas, who applied his vast intellect to cognitively knowing God. That was a reading about his Summa Theologica, which was an attempt on the part of Aquinas to gather the whole of God's truth into one coherent masterpiece, employing theology and ethics and anthropology and psychology and political theory and what have you. If anyone knew about God, Thomas Aquinas knew about God. His Summa is one of the greatest intellectual achievements of Western civilization. But on the morning of December 6, 1273, he had a Eucharistic encounter with the Lion of the Tribe of Judah. And that encounter caused all his former musings to seem as so much straw. Like Isaiah, he now knew God in a visceral, experiential sense, not merely as a result of his vast intellectual prowess, but as a result of encountering the living God who knit him together in his mother's womb. Coming up to station break, and when I come back, I'm going directly to your questions, so please be patient.
6: 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The Bible Answer Man will return in just a few moments. 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The result has been rampant misreading of Scripture, bad theology, and even bad politics and foreign policy. 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
1: 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And now, here's Hank Hanegraaff.
2: Thank you very much, Randy. Let's go first to Sally listening in Calgary, Alberta, Canada. Hi, Sally.
3: Hi, Hank. How are you?
2: I'm okay. How are you?
3: I'm good. Glad to talk to you. My question is about Genesis 18, 20, and 21.
2: Mm-hmm.
3: There's a term, and we can't remember what it is, but it's talking about when the verse is, then the Lord said, the outcry against Sodom and Gomorrah is so great, and their sin is so grievous, but I will go down and see if what has been said about them is true. If not, I will know. And the point is that God is omniscient. How is it that he could say in Scripture, how can he say, I don't know? Is that a term? Is it like personification or?
2: Well, it's close. It's an anthropomorphism. It is God speaking in the manner of a human being. And in this particular case, what's interesting about the story is here you have God and two angels meeting Abraham on the plains of Mamre. Now, God is spirit, and yet here we have God taking on the form of a man. And that is what is called a theophany, the appearance of God in the form of a man. And then you have two angels that appear in the form of men as well. That's called an angelophany. So here you have God appearing. Now, again, you have the appearance of Christ in the Old Testament, a Christophany, but it's temporary. Christ is in the incarnation permanently taking on flesh, but in the Old Testament, these are temporary appearances. So in this particular case, you have a conversation between Abraham and God and two angels, and they're talking about Sodom and Gomorrah. And God is going to send the angels to see what's going on in Sodom and Gomorrah. This is not as though God does not know what is going on, but he's actually pointing out something that's going to happen in time and space. The angels are going to go to Sodom and Gomorrah. They're going to have an encounter with the wicked people there. So it's not as though God does not know, but it's being explained to us in a way that we can apprehend. This is why, by the way, I was in Athens and I had opportunity to speak at a large church there, one of the most beautiful churches I've ever seen in my life. If you didn't know anything whatsoever about the gospel, you just look around the church and you can see the entire gospel as it unfolds in pictures. A beautiful thing. And so you're learning in that way. And so God teaches us using earthly perceptible realities like icons and pictures so that we might know his glories. And he does the same thing in his word. He explains it to us in ways that we can apprehend, ways that we can relate to. And that's the language of anthropomorphism.
3: Okay, thank you. Anthropomorphism.
2: Yeah.
3: That's great. Thank you very much.
2: You got it, Sally. Thank you so much. Back to the phone lines. We'll talk to Lonnie next, listening in Port Angeles, Washington. Hi, Lonnie.
4: Hi, thank you for taking my call.

0: you were talking about something like the importance of knowing God rather than knowing about him.
1: Mm-hmm.
0: And you were talking then about the importance of putting on the whole armor of God.
1: So yes.
0: My question to my mind as to whether you have addressed the problem that neuroscience has been weaponized. Indications are it's even been married to the occult. And they call it, the Department of Defense calls it the voice of God weapons, where it can be remotely, covertly transmitted to one person's hearing or one person's head within a crowd. You know, only one person will hear it. And it was demonstrated, apparently, in the first Gulf War, when just dozens of Iraqi soldiers began to surrender, and they said it was because Allah had commanded them to do so.
1: Yeah, I don't think that that's true, Lonnie. I don't think that the capability is for a message-sending microwave technology that ends up communicating within your cranium thought information. I don't think that's true. I do think, however, that that technology is available whereby you can disrupt the cranium in a physiological way. And that has been proven in cases where this kind of microwave technology is used in a weaponized sense against Americans and others in other countries in the Far East. So this is a technology, and is a technology that's advancing, but it hasn't advanced to the point of becoming a thought-conveying medium. But if it does, the antidote is still exactly the same. Whether it's the devil or it's a microwave technology or whatever it is, our responsibility is to be strong in the Lord and in his mighty power, and to put on the whole armor of God so that we can take our stand against principalities and powers of darkness. It could be the world, it could be the flesh, it could be the devil, but principalities of darkness, and after we've done everything to stand. So the antidote is still the same. It is to put on the full armor of God.
0: Okay. I do believe the devil's very, very active today, a lot more than I'm in my 70s. I didn't expect him to be as active as he is in my lifetime. Did you?
1: Well, I think we ought to always expect that, Lonnie. I mean, I think the reality is that we have a foe that is often caricatured, much to his delight. And what we forget is that he is a sophisticated angel of enlightenment who has watched us, who is crafty, who knows where our vulnerabilities are, and is always ready to take advantage of those vulnerabilities. And that's why, again, there's an urgency to the biblical injunction to put on the full armor of God.
0: I agree. He gave us the way to do it, didn't he?
1: He absolutely did, yes. And so God has not left us in such a way that we're vulnerable. Again, the emphasis in spiritual warfare is on God's power to protect as opposed to Satan's power to pillage.
0: Yes. Okay. Thank you so much, and God bless you.
1: God bless you. I appreciate your call so much. And I wrote a book on this subject. It's called The Covering, God's Plan to Protect You from Evil, that book available as, you know, our gift to you as you support this ministry financially. And for those who join Sirius Support Team, be pleased to personalize a copy to you, a family member or a friend. Let me say a little more about Satan, because there's a fascination with demons in the culture that has led to a robust spiritual warfare movement, even within the evangelical church. And having lost the ability to think biblically, what postmodern believers are doing is being quickly transformed from cultural change agents and initiators into cultural conformists and imitators. In other words, pop culture beckons, and postmodern Christians all too often are taking the bait. And as a result, the discipleship model of spiritual warfare that was once championed by Puritans in pre-modern America has given way to a deliverance motif. To put it another way, the passion for exercising the spiritual disciplines in order to become like Christ is given way to the quick fix of exercising demons. So how that works is that you have a deliverance minister, and he is pointing out the demons that you have. So this person comes up to him, and he says, you have the demon of lust. And then he exercises the demon of lust, and that person now has two value propositions given to them. The first is that the lust wasn't their problem in the first place. It was a demon. As Flip Wilson used to say, the devil made me do it. The second attendant benefit is that you no longer have that problem. Well, turns out you still have that problem, because this exorcism motif that you see within evangelicalism is a ruse. If you are genuinely a follower of Christ, your temple is the temple of the Holy Spirit and will not be inhabited by a demon. Now, demons can bug you. They can harass you. They can, as it were, sit on your shoulder and whisper into your ear. And so you have to put on the full armor of God. But you shouldn't fall for the prostitution of this whole demonology, fad, craze, whatever you want to call it, that is causing people to look in all the wrong directions for solutions to their problems. Far better to find the biblical solution. And that's, again, why I wrote The Covering, God's Plan to Protect You from Evil. If you put on the full armor of God, you are invincible in spiritual warfare. If you do not, well, then you're a guaranteed casualty. Do remember, this is the end of our fiscal year. We're asking people to step to the plate, give generously. If you have some of the Lord's resources, please consider investing those resources in the ministry. You can't take them with you, but you can send them ahead. And we're asking you to prayerfully consider doing that, to invest those resources in the ministry at this strategic time in our history. You can give again in a safe, secure fashion on the web at equipped.org, or write me at Post Office Box 8500, Charlotte, North Carolina, zip code 28271. 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And again, thank you for standing shoulder to shoulder with me in the battle for life and truth. You're making a difference not only for time, but also for eternity. So long for now.
2: 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Breaking the code of the Book of Revelation has become an international obsession. The result has been rampant misreading of Scripture, bad theology, and even bad politics and foreign policy. 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

0: Hey, hey, hey, and welcome to another week's edition of the Daryl Luster Radio Show. I'm your host, the one that's going to hang out with you the entire show. That's right, bringing you the very best in traditional and quartet gospel music. 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Let them know that the Daryl Luster Radio Show is on the air. 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Hey, 769-241-2050, we'll get your request in. 769-241-2050 will also be the number that will get your birthday and anniversary wishes in for the month of July. 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Also, guess what? I was able to twist Pastor Luther Barnes' arm and get him to hang around for another week. He's going to be with us the entire show. Pastor, talk to us.
1: Hello, everybody. God bless you. 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
2: Yes, sir.

think it's a good place right here to put a praise on top of your trouble. Come on, right here, right here. Let's shout on it, come on. You see, you need to know that the joy of the Lord is your strength. How many need some strength right now? Come on, come on.

That's what we're living for. We're living to be with him. With him forevermore. Come on, Tennis, put your stamp on it.

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0: This is Dr. Mark Whitlock, JR, with a minute of how to get right with God. To receive a written get right with God message, please email me at markewhitlockjr@gmail.com. Today, let's talk about getting right with God by cultivating gratitude. It's good to have an attitude of gratitude. Cultivating gratitude pleases God by honoring his character, aligning with his will, and fostering a trusting relationship. Cultivating gratitude shines a light on God's faithfulness and goodness rather than on personal problems. By acknowledging God as the source of our blessing, it keeps us from being arrogant and self-centered. Cultivating gratitude acts as a spiritual discipline that draws believers closer to God, allowing them to see his hand at work in their lives, which in turn boosts our faith. Cultivating gratitude in difficult times rather than complaining and explaining proves that trust in God's character surpasses all understanding in every painful circumstance. We must cultivate an attitude of gratitude. I'm Dr. Mark Whitlock, JR.
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10: A better life with Dr. Sanjay Gupta.
14: They say consistency is key, but sometimes you just got to switch it up. A new study out of Harvard School of Public Health found that varying your exercise routine could add years to your life. What exercise someone did didn't matter much. What did matter was that all the exercises together worked all the muscle groups in their body. Now, an added benefit to changing things up is it can help you push through the plateau effect. That's when your body gets so efficient at doing something that you actually stop getting better at it. And we know from previous research that specializing in any one sport at a young age can make someone actually more prone to injury. And as experts we talk to point out, even elite athletes switch up things with their workouts, making sure to target strength, cardio, flexibility, balance, and doing that every single week. I'm Dr. Sanjay Gupta, helping you live a better life.
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0: This is Dr. Mark E. Whitlock, Jr. with a minute of how to get right with God. To receive a written Get Right with God message, please email me at markewhitlockjr@gmail.com. Today, let's talk about getting right with God by controlling our anger. The worst thing in the world is an anger out of control. Controlling anger is a challenge for people. By being slow to anger, believers mirror God's nature as compassionate and gracious. Controlling anger is viewed by many as a mark of strength and wisdom, considered better than being mighty. Controlling anger helps to avoid sinful behavior. While anger itself is not inherently sinful, controlling it prevents it from becoming sinful rage that breaks relationships and leads to bitterness. Controlling anger is biblical. The Bible says in James chapter 1, 19 and 20 that human anger does not produce the righteous life God desires, whereas managing it does. Today, we must control our anger so that we may go higher in God. I'm Dr. Mark Whitlock, Jr.
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0: Hey, hey, and welcome back to the Daryl Lester Radio Show. Hope that you're enjoying the show today. Hope that you're enjoying the music and everything that's going on. Hope that you're enjoying my special guest who just released his brand new project, Lifetime. His name is Pastor Luther Barnes. That's right. So text somebody, tweet somebody, hit somebody on Facebook and let them know that the Daryl Lester Radio Show is on the air. Let them know that we still take requests. We're old fashioned. We still take requests. We take birthday and anniversary wishes for the month of July. We'll remember them the entire month of July. Hey, I talked to Pastor Luther Barnes last week and this week. I twisted his arm and got him to stay around. And I know that a favorite of yours is Lifetime, but what's another favorite for you?
1: The next one probably is the one we did this morning. You Can Get Through This. That's an encouraging song, and I'm hoping that people will feel that. People are going through so much now, the death of family members and one thing to another, job situations, paying the light bill and whatever, and tragic things going on. But my song says, you can get through this. God brought you through before.

always wanted to sing a song with a choir. I have my chance now to sing with the Mississippi Man's Choir. But just before I let that choir sing with me, let me say this.

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3: 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More important than the amount of money you put away is establishing the habit of regular investing that can lead to riches as your income grows. 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

0: There's no place I'd rather be than in the presence of a king. 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
0: Yes, it is.

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14: You know, summer is a great time to re-examine how much time your kids are spending on social media, along with what they are seeing and who they are engaging with. Ask them how the posts in their feed make them feel. These apps are built to be addictive, so kids, all of us in fact, will keep coming back for more, even when we are made to feel worse. It's bizarre. You might need to help your son or daughter reset their algorithm by unfollowing certain accounts and following or interacting with more positive ones. They might need suggestions of other healthier things to do, or to see you leading the way by example and putting your own phone away. In the run-up to bedtime, everyone's phone should go away, no questions asked. And if you need some help, sort of, I guess, resetting expectations, try engaging parents of your kids' friends for a more coordinated effort. I'm Dr. Sanjay Gupta, helping you live a better life.
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birthday, July 26th. Happy birthday goes out to the amazingly talented, also known as the Texas Powerhouse, Carolyn Traylor. Birthday, July 30th. And happy birthday goes out to Horace Thompson of the Sensational Nightingales. Birthday, July 31st. Once again, happy birthday to all of our July birthdays. This is Shelby, doing it like it shall be done, on behalf of the Daryl Luster Radio Show, bringing you birthday shout-outs for the month of July.

somebody somewhere's got a birthday. Maybe it's not you. Maybe it's not even anybody that you know, but somebody somewhere has got a birthday, and it's those folk that we want to focus on right about now to wish them a happy birthday. It only

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1: 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Let's talk today about getting right by raising up your child. The Bible says in Proverbs chapter 22, verse 6, train up a child in the way he should go, and when he gets old, he will not depart from it. Frederick Douglass said, it's better you raise the child than the police having to discipline your child. Raising up a child is setting the primary example of God's love, demonstrating forgiveness and generosity, trust and obedience within daily life. 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Finally, raising up a child means incorporating regular family meetings, family dinners, family outings, family Bible study and prayer, teaching a child to rely on God. This is Dr. Mark Whitlock with Get Right with God. 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
5: For years, we've been talking about both the positive and negative effects of being on social media. And I would say, by and large, for older adults, social media is net positive. Not all positive, but net positive. Helps them keep in touch with friends and stay social. But for younger people, social media use, especially heavy use, tends to be net negative. In fact, according to this year's World Happiness Report, youth who use social media more than 5 hours a day reported a lower level of well-being. And researchers who study this sort of thing found that many teens wish these platforms didn't even exist, and yet they can't seem to stop using them. Experts we talked to largely suggested two things. 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Also, try to recurate your algorithm so it shows you posts that'll make you feel good. I'm Dr. Sanjay Gupta, helping you live a better life.
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17: 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In fact, this segment of our show is dedicated to the quartet genre of music and...

I say, if you only knew. Come on, look at somebody next to you, tell them, if you only knew how many things the Lord shielded you from.

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1: Thank you.
0: So everything that he has for me, I claim it right now.

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God, would you give us an encore?

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1: I can count on you, you're God.
0: I need your help today.
1: Like I did before, you're God.
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0: 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Here alone.
1: And I ask myself, how did I get back to this place?
0: I'm here again. Can't believe I fell for it.
1: But

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1: Hey, this is Dr. Mark Whitlock with Get Right with God. Today, let's talk about getting right by being faithful in marriage. The Bible says in Hebrews chapter 13, verse 4, marriage is honorable in all and the bed undefiled. By whoremongers and adulterers, God will judge. Being faithful in marriage is avoiding compromising situations, such as having an intimate one-on-one time with friends of the opposite sex. Being faithful in marriage is making time for your spouse daily, discussing your life, feelings, decisions, and regular date nights together to remain romantic and connected. 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View your spouse as your partner, not your competitor. Avoiding sharing sensitive marital secrets with people outside of the marriage. Stick with your boo so you won't have a boo-boo situation. I'm Mark Whitlock with Get Right with God. 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
1: Hey, this is Dr. Mark Whitlock with Getting Right with God. Get right with God while we prosper with God. The Bible says in Jeremiah chapter 29, verse 11, "For I know the thoughts that I think towards you, saith the Lord, thoughts of peace and not of evil, to give you an expected end." 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
14: 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Ask them how the posts in their feed make them feel. These apps are built to be addictive, so kids, all of us in fact, will keep coming back for more, even when we are made to feel worse. It's bizarre. You might need to help your son or daughter reset their algorithm by unfollowing certain accounts and following or interacting with more positive ones. They might need suggestions of other healthier things to do, or to see you leading the way by example and putting your own phone away. In the run-up to bedtime, everyone's phone should go away, no questions asked. And if you need some help, sort of, I guess, resetting expectations, try engaging parents of your kids' friends for a more coordinated effort. I'm Dr. Sanjay Gupta, helping you live a better life.
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21: Daryl Lester. That's right. I'm the undisputed king of quartet music, meaning that nobody plays quartet music quite like me. From the coast of California to the shores of Maine, you can ask anybody, they'll tell you. That's right. Helping me to prove it today, Frank Williams, along with the Jackson Souvenirs, and You Can't Hurry God, right here on the Daryl Lester Radio Show.

doctor's report is, God got the last word and he got your back. God is saying to you, I know you feel tired, stressed, and completely overwhelmed, but know that I have your back. I'm going to send you a blessing to remind you that I'm always in your corner. Isn't that a word, y'all? God is always in your corner no matter what situation you're in. So call somebody and tell them, baby, God has your back. And that's the word for today. Now we're going to keep it moving with Joanne Rosario, still on the throne, right here on Dottie's Praise House.

If Rance Adams here, he'd say, I need you to work it out. Work it out. Just wave your hand.

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Musical Soul Food Gospel is now on Alexa. It's easy. Just say, Alexa, play Musical Soul Food. From classic gospel hits to today's inspiring voices, you'll hear music that uplifts, encourages, and inspires anytime, right in your own home. Say it today. Alexa, play Musical Soul Food.

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2: This is Edgar Wright. Proverbs 31 verses 8 through 9 tells us, "Speak up for those who cannot speak for themselves, for the rights of all who are destitute. Speak up and judge fairly. Defend the rights of the poor and needy." Poor people often do not have the resources and connections to successfully speak for themselves, which is why they are often targeted for traffic stops, illegal searches, and sometimes accused of crimes that police know they did not commit. It is the responsibility of those of us with voices to speak up for them and defend the rights of the poor and needy, especially if you call yourself a Christian. I'll speak more about this tomorrow. I'm Ed Gray, author of the book 40 Days to a Life of Gold. 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

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You are a child of God. This is Dr. Mark Whitlock, Jr.

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1: I was calling to give a shout out to my pastor, is Dr. Alan L. Bruton, and his wife, Sharon Bruton, at New Hope Baptist Church, and to all of my family, and my name is Joanne Harris.
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15: For more than a decade, the Environmental Working Group has put out a list of the so-called Dirty Dozen. These are the non-organic produce contaminated with the highest levels of pesticides. Well, this year, spinach topped the list, followed by kale, collard, mustard greens, strawberries, grapes, nectarines, peaches, cherries, apples, blackberries, pears, potatoes, and blueberries. Now, all these fruits and vegetables are part of a healthy diet, so no one is saying you shouldn't eat them. Point is, though, you could consider buying these items organic if and when you can, and then taking extra care when you wash them. The FDA recommends rinsing all fruits and vegetables, even the ones that are organic, under running water that is slightly warmer than room temperature. Don't use soap, bleach, or any fancy produce washes. I'm Dr. Sanjay Gupta, helping you live a better life.
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your hand together like this. I want everybody to get on your feet. Wait a minute, stay right there. Y'all go back. I want you to stay there. Stay right there.

0: Dr. Mark Whitlock with Get Right with God. Today, let's talk about getting right by exercising. Yes. Exercising is viewing the human body as a temple of the Holy Spirit and turns exercise into an act of obedience and worship. That means getting up and moving, doing your sit-ups and doing your push-ups, doing your run, walk around the block. Exercise is pushing through physical limitations to build mental and spiritual stamina, aiding in personal discipline and faith. Exercising improves mental energy, clarity, and focus, making it easier to meditate on scripture and hear God's voice. Finally, Jesus walked every place he went. That means Jesus exercised every day. Exercising helps manage stress and anxiety, allowing for a more peaceful, trusting connection with God. I'm Dr. Mark Whitlock, Jr. with Get Right with God. Please email me for prayer at markewhitlockjr@gmail.com.
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2: Lord, this is a song to give you thanks. Help me express myself, Lisa.

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Musical Soul Food Gospel is now on Alexa. It's easy. Just say, Alexa, play Musical Soul Food. From classic gospel hits to today's inspiring voices, you'll hear music that uplifts, encourages, and inspires anytime, right in your own home. Say it today. Alexa, play Musical Soul Food.

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Work it out. Just wait.

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0: This is Dr. Mark Whitlock Jr. with a minute of how to get right with God. To receive a written Get Right with God message, please email me at markewhitlockjr@gmail.com. Today, let's talk about getting right with God by solving problems. Solving problems pleases God instead of ignoring problems. We approach problems through faith. As it demonstrates trust in God's power, reliance on God's wisdom over human strength, and provides opportunities for God to be glorified when the problem is revealed and solved. Solving problems requires trusting God rather than worrying, filled with anxiety. Taking problems to God through prayer shows trust in His sovereignty and invites His power to work, which pleases God. Solving problems requires seeing problems as opportunities for God to show His power, letting His works be revealed through the solution. And finally, solving problems builds character, patience, and a Christ-likeness rather than running from problems or allowing someone to simply remove the problem. This is Dr. Mark Whitlock, Jr. Let's solve problems through God.
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0: This is Dr. Mark Whitlock, Jr. with a minute of how to get right with God. To receive a written Get Right with God message, please email me at markewhitlockjr@gmail.com. Today, let's talk about getting right with God through good character and honesty. Having a good character and honesty is more valuable than silver or gold. Having good character and honesty pleases God because it reflects God's righteousness, aligns with God's truth, and builds trust in God. Good character and honesty is when you mirror the image of God. God delights in people who are trustworthy and honest. Good character and honesty is an act of worship, trust, proving faith in Him rather than relying on deception to solve problems. Good character and honesty is a godly character that sets individuals apart as examples of faith, letting their light shine to glorify God. Let's get right with God with good character and honesty. I'm Dr. Mark Whitlock, Jr.
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2: It's Down Home Gospel and Back in the Day Classics, and my producer Cedric Bailey and your boy Melvin Williams. We about to get it rocking with some of the biggest gospel classics and all-time inspirational songs that's ever been recorded. Y'all ready for this? Let's go.
3: I had a dream one night. I dreamed that I went home to live with you. Can I get a witness? And when I got that, one of the first faces that I saw was Mama's face.

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Ever laid awake at night? Don't fool me now.

Hello, this is Rodney, the Mailman Mills with the Virginia Avs. Remember, when you're going through, keep the faith and keep holding on. You're listening to Down Home Gospel with Melvin Williams.

0: Hey, this is Dr. Mark Whitlock with Get Right with God. Please email. It's number 8. Hey, this is Dr. Mark Whitlock with Get Right with God. Today, let's talk about getting right by growing in faith. The Bible says in Romans chapter 10, verse 17, so then faith comes by hearing, and hearing by the word of God. Did you know that sometimes to grow in faith, we need to read the Bible out loud to hear God's word? Growing in faith is applying scriptures you hear to your daily life. Growing in faith requires blocking out all the negative noise surrounding you to experience the freedom from fear by hearing God's word. Finally, growing in faith requires setting aside time for prayer, amen, meditation, and praise, which brings focus back to God's strength rather than personal limitations in the things that block your blessing. Listen, I'm Mark Whitlock with Getting Right with God. 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
0: This is Dr. Mark E. Whitlock, Jr. with a minute of how to get right with God. To receive a written Get Right with God message, please email me at markewhitlockjr@gmail.com. Today, let's talk about getting right with God by controlling our anger. The worst thing in the world is an anger out of control. Controlling anger is a challenge for people. By being slow to anger, believers mirror God's nature as compassionate and gracious. Controlling anger is viewed by many as a mark of strength and wisdom, considered better than being mighty. Controlling anger helps to avoid sinful behavior. While anger itself is not inherently sinful, controlling it prevents it from becoming sinful rage that breaks relationships and leads to bitterness. Controlling anger is biblical. The Bible says in James chapter 1, 19 and 20 that human anger does not produce the righteous life God desires, whereas managing it does. Today, we must control our anger so that we may go higher in God. I'm Dr. Mark Whitlock, Jr.
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0: This is Dr. Mark Whitlock, JR, with a minute of how to get right with God. To receive a written Get Right with God message, please email me at markewhitlockjr@gmail.com. Today, let's talk about getting right by adaptability and growth. Getting right with God by adaptability and growth pleases God by demonstrating trust in His sovereignty, maturity in His faith, and willingness to be transformed into God's likeness. Paul said, be not conformed to this world, but be transformed by the renewing of your mind. Adaptability and growth moves Christians from a childlike state to a mature state, a mature steward who can handle great responsibilities, blessings, and spiritual challenges. Adaptability and growth is achieved by changing and growing. Believers mirror the dynamic nature of God, becoming more like Him and fulfilling their purpose in different, ever-changing circumstances. We can do all things through Christ Jesus who strengthens us. Let's get right with God by adaptability and growth. I'm Dr. Mark Whitlock, JR.
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10: By age 35, two-thirds of American men will experience some degree of noticeable hair loss. And by age 50, about 85% of men will have significantly thinning hair. 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No matter the cause, a lot of men, understandably, are frustrated by hair loss because it seems like a loss of control. You can take great care of your scalp by all sorts of expensive lotions and potions, but that might not matter. 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But another solution is just shaving it off. And I've heard more and more how liberating this can be for a lot of guys. That's the ultimate control of their appearance. I'm Dr. Sanjay Gupta, helping you live a better life.
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0: Hey, listen up, y'all. It's time for me to get up out of here. The clock on the wall says it's time for me to go. I've had a show enough blast rocking those down home gospel and back in the day classics with y'all, and I'm not through yet.
1: No matter what you're going through, I know that you can stand. For your life is in His hands.

0: 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To receive a written Get Right with God message, please email me at markewhitlockjr@gmail.com. Today, let's talk about getting right with God by cultivating gratitude. It's good to have an attitude of gratitude. Cultivating gratitude pleases God by honoring His character, aligning with His will, and fostering a trusting relationship. Cultivating gratitude shines a light on God's faithfulness and goodness rather than on personal problems. By acknowledging God as the source of our blessing, it keeps us from being arrogant and self-centered. Cultivating gratitude acts as a spiritual discipline that draws believers closer to God, allowing them to see His hand at work in their lives, which in turn boosts our faith. Cultivating gratitude in difficult times rather than complaining and explaining proves that trust in God's character surpasses all understanding in every painful circumstance. We must cultivate an attitude of gratitude. I'm Dr. Mark Whitlock, JR.
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16: You know, summer is a great time to re-examine how much time your kids are spending on social media, along with what they are seeing and who they are engaging with. Ask them how the posts in their feed make them feel. These apps are built to be addictive, so kids, all of us in fact, will keep coming back for more, even when we are made to feel worse. It's bizarre. You might need to help your son or daughter reset their algorithm by unfollowing certain accounts and following or interacting with more positive ones. They might need suggestions of other healthier things to do, or to see you leading the way by example and putting your own phone away. In the run-up to bedtime, everyone's phone should go away, no questions asked. And if you need some help, sort of, I guess, resetting expectations, try engaging parents of your kids' friends for a more coordinated effort. I'm Dr. Sanjay Gupta, helping you live a better life.
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0: 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This is April for Focus on Women. Ladies, yes, we are badass. We have the ability to carry the world on our shoulders. So often tasked with raising kids, heading the household, doing the same job, as well as or better than men, many times for less pay. 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

0: Hey, this is Dr. Mark Whitlock with Get Right with God. Today, let's talk about getting right with God by living right. The Bible says in Proverbs chapter 3, verses 5 through 6, trust in the Lord at all times and lean not to your own understanding, but in all your ways acknowledge him and he will direct thy path. 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